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It wouldn't be a Saturday night without some celebrations, though, so I got some good stuff planned, lots of Deftones, because not only is it Chino Moreno's birthday today, but it's also the 26th anniversary of White Pony. So that'll come a little bit later, followed by a Three Doors Down edition of Live and Loud at 8 p.m. That'll feature a performance of the band from 2003, Rest in Peace, Brad Arnold. And later in the night, I'll have some stuff for the anniversary of Faith No More's The Real Thing. Gonna be a long night, but a good one. So I'll kick it off with some Nirvana on Loudwire Weekends.

0: Something really weird happened last weekend at Download Festival in England, and I don't know how else to describe it other than weird, but Guns N' Roses were the headliners on Saturday night, and while people were waiting for them to take the stage, a couple was apparently caught in an intimate act on the Ferris wheel. Those were the terms that were used in the report. Like, they were in one of the glass translucent pods in front of everyone. The police were made aware of the incident after it had circulated on social media. I don't know why people wanted footage of that on their phone, but they ended up opening an investigation to try and identify the people that were involved. I'm not sure at this point if they've been able to find them and what the penalties are for doing something like that in public for all of a festival to see, but festivals can be scary places. That's all I'll say. This is Lauren in for Kat. I'm going to take a break and be back in just a few on Loudwire Weekends.
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Commander.

So Taylor Momsen has seemingly recovered from the spider bite that she got down in Mexico a few months ago. Thank goodness. I was actually pretty worried about her for a little bit because she was posting that she was in the hospital and then was just quiet on social media for a little while. I don't think they ever found out or said what type of spider was, but between being hospitalized for that and having to get a rabies vaccine back in 2024 after being bit by a bat on stage in Europe, the girls had some pretty wild luck, literally. And both of those instances were when the Pretty Reckless was opening for AC/DC on tour. And they're actually going back out with them again later this year, but this time in the US. So hopefully she doesn't get violated by any creatures on stage during any of those shows. I think

0: kind of funny to me when people still try to make comments doubting Wolfgang Van Halen's abilities when he managed to crank out three solid Mammoth albums in the span of like 4.5 years. And he already has a bunch of ideas planned for the fourth one. He's been touring like a machine since The End came out in the fall. And he already has studio time booked for 2027. And he said a couple months ago that he had like 30 ideas or something for the next album. So if he follows the same trajectory that he's been on with releasing a new record every 2 years, then he's going to have his fourth one out next year. It feels like he can blink and there's a new Mammoth album out, which is great. But I really do love The End. I liked a lot of the tracks on the first two albums as well, but the third one as a whole really felt like his strongest so far. So looking forward to seeing what he puts out next. This is Lauren in for Kat on Loudwire Weekends. I'll be back in just a few.
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1: Tonight's Live and Loud is going to feature three songs from a Three Doors Down performance that took place in 2003 at the Cynthia Woods Mitchell Pavilion in Texas. That's a mouthful. I actually went and looked up the performance on setlist.fm, and they played a total of 13 songs that night. The band was still relatively new in 2003. They only had two albums out, The Better Life and Away from the Sun. And all three of the songs that you're going to hear from this Live and Loud are actually from the first album. So I'm going to start with the song that they actually ended the show with and work backwards, I guess. This is Lauren in for Kat. 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

0: It's definitely pretty sad hearing Brad's voice from a live recording. He just passed away this past February after a battle with cancer. And it felt like everyone in the rock community came together and were sharing stories about him and how he and Three Doors Down helped their career back in the 2000s because they were pretty huge. And so any band that they took out on the road with them, it was definitely a big break for them. Brent Smith of Shinedown shared a pretty lengthy video about their friendship, and he got pretty emotional during it, and it was just a really sad time seeing all the tributes. And unfortunately, that's not something that we're immune to in the rock world. 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This is Lauren in for Kat. I'll be back in just a bit on Loudwire Weekends.
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3: Ice Nine Kills have a new song coming out next week on Friday the 26th called Play Dead, according to their social media. They started teasing clips from it a couple days ago, so that's exciting. They still don't seem to have said anything about a new album. Their last one, The Silver Scream 2, Welcome to Horrorwood, came out in 2021. So it's been almost 5 years, but they put out a couple of songs, so we're probably just going to have to keep being patient. Don't really have a choice otherwise, but their latest song, Twisting the Knife, just actually surpassed 7 million views on YouTube, which I believe is one of their highest viewed videos, at least as of recent. So that one was recorded for the soundtrack for the movie Scream 7, which came out earlier this year. Not sure if it'll be included on their next record whenever that comes out, or if it's just going to be like a standalone song. But until then, here it is on Loudwire Weekends. This day.

Linkin Park have been absolutely crushing since their comeback in 2024. And they just broke another record last week at Download Festival, thanks to Emily Armstrong. They headlined on Sunday, so Limp Bizkit headlined on Friday, and Guns N' Roses were on Saturday. And this was Linkin Park's fifth time headlining the festival, but that's not the record. It's the fact that they're the first band in history to headline Download Festival with a woman as their main vocalist. That's pretty crazy considering how many other bands have singers that are women, but kudos to Linkin Park. Hopefully that'll open the doors for other bands, maybe like Evanescence or Hailstorm, to do the same in the future. Linkin Park only have a couple of shows left for this year, and then it looks like they're going to be taking a well-deserved break. So it's Loudwire Weekends. Here's something from the Chester era.

0: Father's Day is tomorrow. And if you're one of those people who's not very punctual with getting gifts and you need one at the last minute and don't care about it not coming in time, you can get 15% off the Dad Rock collection on Loudwire's merch store and just show your dad or husband or whoever the gift is for the receipt on Father's Day so they know that they do have a gift coming. The Dad Rock collection is, it's actually pretty funny. 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This is Lauren in for Kat on Loudwire Weekends. Be back in just a few.
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0: 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West Texas, this Bud's for you.
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hectic in others. For example, anytime a band does anything on their Instagram, on their Facebook, on TikTok, whatever, the diehard fans notice it and go crazy. That happened last week with Metallica. They changed the look of their social media and logos just a little bit, and everyone started flipping out, thinking it meant that they were going to announce something. All they did was make the background of the logo behind that M gray instead of yellow. 72 Seasons came out over 3 years ago, so they were probably just like, let's switch it up a little bit. And they even wrote a message on social media saying that it was nothing but a little refresh. Whether that's a fact or not, it's a little too early to tell, but it's just kind of funny how receptive everything is to the littlest things on the internet these days. I'll have some Metallica coming up for you in just a few after Dexter and the Moon Rocks on Loudwire Weekends. Ooh.

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1: This is Lauren in for Kat, and I have a fun cover song to play for you in just a moment by Hailstorm. Now, Hailstorm have done a bunch of covers. I think they actually released like one, maybe even two EPs that consisted just of cover songs. And it's really fun because they have a lot of legendary influences and they do a variety of genres too. So like one of their covers was, I think, Bad Romance by Lady Gaga. And they've also done 21 Pilots. So there's a good variety and a lot of different like decades represented in what they cover. And I'm just going to be straight up. Lizzie Hale has the kind of voice that is perfect for doing covers because she has such a versatile singing style and can emulate so many different singers. You want smooth and sultry? She's got it. You want screams and rasp? She's got that too. This one is definitely on the harder side. It's an AC/DC cover on Loudwire Weekends.

0: That was one of the newer tracks from 3 Days Grace from their 2025 album Alienation. But 20 years ago, the 3 Days Grace song that was dominating the radio the most was Animal I Have Become. That was from their album 1X, which I believe was their second album. It's crazy how time flies, but that song was huge. It spent 7 weeks at number one on the rock chart and 2 weeks on the alternative chart. I'm a history nerd and I love nostalgia, so I figured I'd share that fun fact. I got it from a list that Loudwire published last week of the 40 songs that defined rock radio in 2006. So if you want a trip down memory lane and you want a reminder of how old you are, you can check that out on loudwire.com. This is Lauren in for Kat. I'll be right back on Loudwire Weekends.
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7: This is Lauren filling in for Kat, and I'm not going to lie, I was actually pretty convinced that Greta Van Fleet were breaking up when they shared that Thanks for the Wild Ride video a few weeks ago. Because think about it, a lot of bands do stuff like that to try and get people's attention and stir the pot, and it almost felt like doing that to try to tease something was too obvious. So I was like, what if they actually are breaking up? Their last album came out in 2023. Jake has been dedicating a lot of attention to Mirador, and Greta honestly were pretty quiet on social media for a while, so it actually felt like it could have been the end. Obviously, we know now that it's not, and they ended up releasing this next song a few weeks later and playing a small show in New York. It's Loudwire Weekends with some new Greta Van Fleet.

We finally got word that Breaking Benjamin's new album is done and is going to be announced at some point over the summer, even though we don't know exactly when yet. They released the song Awaken back in late 2024, and at that point, it had already been 6 years since their last album came out. Then they released another song called Something Wicked back in May. So it actually feels like something is happening now. And their guitarist, Jason, recently said that they're going to be announcing it soon. And they actually just finished the last bits of the album a few weeks ago. Benjamin had like one vocal line he wanted to record, and they made a makeshift studio backstage at Welcome to Rockville and finished it there. That's not something you hear of often. So that'll be a cool story for them to tell more about in the future. This is Lauren in for Kat on Loudwire Weekends. Here's Faith No More.

0: It's Lauren in for Kat. That was something new from Shinedown's latest album, 8, which just came out at the end of May. And a few months before it came out, Brent Smith did like a personal ranking of Shinedown's whole discography on his Instagram. So this is the order that he put all 8 of their albums in, from number 8 to number 1. So he had Us and Them at number 8, Threat to Survival at number 7, Planet Zero at number 6, which I was kind of surprised to see one of their newer albums sitting at that number. But anyway, Leave a Whisper at number 5, Amaryllis at number 4, Attention, Attention at number 3, Sound of Madness at number 2, and of course, that leaves the number 1 spot to their newest one. I'm curious if he does that again during their next album cycle, if that ranking will have changed at all. Time will tell. It's Loudwire Weekends, back in just a bit.
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cool interview recently with someone who has ties to the Knicks. It's not a player or anything, but she's a woman named Molly Day, and she has an online fitness program called Moves with Molly that incorporates a lot of different popular music into her workouts, but she's a big metalhead. She has like a ton of different metal songs in her workouts, and she used to be a dancer for the Knicks at Madison Square Garden, but had to stop because of an eye procedure or something. And she uses songs from Bring Me the Horizon and Slipknot and Dying Fetus and all these super, super heavy bands in her routines. 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So it's Lauren in for Kat on Loudwire Weekends. Here's Everlast.

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seems like Pantora might be slowing down their celebratory tours a bit right now. They only have 4 performances left in 2026, and the last one is at Louder Than Life. That's this September, and it's the only U.S. date that they're doing this year. So unless they come back and announce more, then it looks like they're going to be wrapping things up for now, probably because Zakk Wylde is going to be busy with Black Label Society after they just released their new album, Engines of Demolition, in March. Pantera had a good run for a while, though, and I'm sure that this isn't like the end of them or anything. Zakk recently said that if they were to work on any material at any point together, then that would be a decision left up to Philip and Rex, because he considers him and Charlie as really just being there to help make the shows happen. This is Lauren in for Kat. 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

0: Led Zeppelin are a band that I love to listen to on vinyl, probably because vinyl was the predominant music format back in the 70s when they were big, so it just feels like it fits the vintage vibe. But Loudwire has a ton of Led Zeppelin albums in their online store. 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This is Lauren in for Kat on Loudwire Weekends. I'll be right back.
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ended up canceling them and cited mental health reasons. And he eventually opened up about suffering from agoraphobia and some other personal issues. But it seems like they've put all of the things behind them and they're making a comeback. And we're already halfway through 2026. So 2027, honestly, is not that far away. This is Loudwire Weekends. Here's one from The Real Thing, which is 37 years old today.

think is Pearl Jam's new drummer? I am dying to know. Matt Cameron left the band last summer because he said that playing 3-hour sets every single night was starting to become a bit much. So it's almost been a year since he's been out, and they haven't said anything about who replaced him. It was actually Dave Crewson, who played on the album 10, that said that they hired a new drummer, but that it wasn't him when someone asked on social media a couple of weeks ago. So the news is out, but who it is still a secret. And Stone Gossard recently was talking about it and said he and the rest of the band love that it's such a mystery. So it's looking like Ohana Festival this upcoming September is going to be when we find out who it is, unless they decide to play another show before then, obviously. But this is Lauren in for Kat. And speaking of the album 10, I'm going to throw it back and play one from that record on Loudwire Weekends.

0: That was the song that really helped launch Jelly Roll's career a couple years ago. It was pretty popular here on Loudwire Weekends when it first came out in 2021, and he has since just become a full-blown superstar. I mean, I feel like a couple years ago, only people who were really into like the rock and the country scenes knew his name, but now he's everywhere. But he does seem to be going through a bit of a rough patch in his personal life right now. It's being reported that he and his wife, Bunny XO, are getting a divorce. So unless one of them comes forward and says something, I'm not going to speculate on what's going on because it's not anyone's business but theirs. So hopefully they're both doing okay, all things considered. This is Lauren in for Kat on Loudwire Weekends. I'll be back after a quick break.
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1: 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Want to win? 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
3: Poppy is going to be touring all over the U.S. and Canada this summer. She has a few festival appearances, but it looks like most of the dates in the near future are headlining shows at like intimate venues. And then September is when she's going to be heading across the pond to Europe with Evanescence and K-Flay. I was really hoping that Poppy would be touring with Evanescence at the same time as Spirit Box so that she and Amy and Courtney could sing that song End of You together at every show. It came out last year, and I feel like that was just one of the coolest collaborations we've had in a long time. But I guess it didn't work out for whatever reason. Poppy had her own tour going on, so regardless, she puts on a great show. She can scream like hell, so it's definitely worth checking out if you're able to see her solo or whether you see her at a festival or supporting somebody else. Here's one from her newest album, Empty Hands, on Loudwire Weekends.
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0: And home of the Rock Show with Chrissy and Wes. 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

I feel like there are a lot of new albums that are supposed to be coming out in the second half of this year. We already have quite a few that have come out, but one of the ones that I'm looking forward to that's going to be released in the next couple of months is by The Warning. They just announced their next album, Everything's Falling, like sometime in the last 2 weeks. It's going to be out in August, and they also put out a new song called Ritual. So The Warning are going to be touring throughout Europe this summer. They have a couple of shows in Japan, and then they're going to come back to the States for two more performances in September, one of which is at a festival and one is a headlining show. So it's a big year for The Warning. And if you're looking for a list of other rock and metal albums that are coming out later this year, you can check out Loudwire's list of the most anticipated rock and metal albums of 2026 on their website, loudwire.com. For now, here's one of The Warning's other recent tracks that is going to be on that album that we've been playing a bunch here on Loudwire Weekends, Kerosene.

That song has been a radio staple for 50 years. Think about that for a moment. 5 decades, that has been one of the most popular songs on rock radio. It came out in late 1975, but it really dominated the radio in 76. And according to a list that was published on loudwire.com of the 35 songs that defined rock radio in 1976, Bohemian Rhapsody landed on the Billboard Hot 100 during that decade, again in the 90s when it was featured in the movie Wayne's World, and a third time in the 2010s when the Queen biopic Bohemian Rhapsody came out. It's one of those songs that everyone knew back then when it came out. It was all over the place, and everyone still knows it today. It's one of those universally known songs, no matter where you're from. And that is why we still spin it so much here on Loudwire Weekends. If you want to see what other songs were popular on the radio 50 years ago, because it's a pretty cool list, you can check it out on loudwire.com. This is Lauren in for Kat. Going to take a quick break and be right back.

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Now that we're coming up on July, that also means we're coming up on a year since the last ever Black Sabbath and Ozzy Osbourne concert, Back to the Beginning, which they had in the band's hometown of Birmingham last summer. Chuck Armstrong from Loudwire Nights was there, and he was giving us all the updates while all the bands were playing. It was a crazy, crazy day. There was so much going on, so many awesome tributes, so many supergroups of bands and musicians that came together to

cover Black Sabbath songs, but obviously, just a few weeks later, the rock and metal world were shook once again when Ozzy passed away at 76 years old. And I know that Sharon and Kelly Osbourne were hoping to declare July 22nd the official Ozzy Day. So hopefully that actually happens, or at least we can come together and make it the unofficial official Ozzy Day. This is Lauren in for Kat, going to play one of the last songs Ozzy ever sang during his final set with Black Sabbath on Loudwire Weekends.

that was a relatively new one from Disturbed, Hey You. Not new as in came out this year, but it was from their last album, Divisive, which came out in 2022. They supposedly have a good amount of that album's follow-up done. They just put out the song I Will Not Break earlier this year, and David Draymond wrote about some of the songs recently on social media. He calls them diverse, fresh, and powerful. And he said it's going to be some time before they come out, but he's excited because he thinks everyone will be really pleased. Those are his words, so we'll have to see when they decide to share the next song from that batch of tracks. This is Loud Era Weekends. It's Lauren filling in for Kat, and I'll be back in just

0: Those are his words, so we'll have to see when they decide to share the next song from that batch of tracks. This is Loudwire Weekends. It's Lauren filling in for Kat, and I'll be back in just a bit.
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5: Well, it is almost the end of my time here tonight on Loudwire Weekends. I'll be wrapping up in just a few here. Still got a couple of tracks left to play for you before I head out for the night. This is Lauren filling in for Kat, and I will be back tomorrow at the same time for Sunday Funday. So if you don't have any Father's Day plans or you need some music for your barbecue or whatever else you may be doing, I will see you then. Have a great rest of your night. Here's Ryan Purds with Sour.

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hot pursuit and fiery auto crashes. 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

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Eddie. 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
2: A couple of days after Valentine's Day in 2024, Danielle Crittenden was texting back and forth with her 32-year-old daughter, Miranda, who lived in Brooklyn and was getting ready to go to a party later that night. Miranda had just texted a selfie of her finished makeup look, and her mom replied back with the word stunning and asked for a full picture so she could see the outfit. Miranda texted back that she'd try to send one later, and that was the last text between the two.
3: The next morning at about 10 to 10 a.m., we got a call from a Brooklyn police officer that our daughter had been found unconscious in her bedroom, that she just happened to have a cleaning lady come in that morning who had found her. And you're hearing police radios and the voice of this person telling you your daughter's unconscious, and I think they find it very hard to say straight out, she's dead. He said, you know, she's unconscious. We think she collapsed around 3 a.m. And then you get a medical examiner on the phone and it hits you. I think they're trying to tell me that Miranda is dead, but your brain is not accepting it.
2: Crittenden, her husband David Frum, and her two other children flew to New York City right away, still somewhat expecting that there was some other explanation. But by the time they got to their daughter's apartment, her body had already been taken away to the morgue and the police had sealed the apartment.
3: That was the beginning of the days of unreality, where 2 days, 3 days after Miranda and I are exchanging selfies about what she's wearing, I'm sitting in front of a computer with a funeral director choosing a coffin for her. And the funeral director is saying, well, what coffin do you think would suit your daughter best? And there are just days and days that you have to make these decisions that not only did you ever expect to make, of course, but that just feel unreal.
2: Crittenden is a journalist and is the author of the new memoir, Dispatches from Grief, A Mother's Journey Through the Unthinkable, that follows what the last 2+ years have felt like following her daughter's sudden death. Go back to 2014, and her daughter Miranda had been thriving. She was living in New York City, had a beautiful apartment, promising career, and was enjoying life. 5 years earlier, it was a different story. In her late 20s, she'd been diagnosed with a rare non-malignant brain tumor and underwent brain surgery to remove it. The procedure saved her life, but the damage from the tumor had left her dependent on daily hormone replacement medications. After Miranda's abrupt death, Crittenden spoke with her daughter's doctors to find some answers.
3: Some hormones, like cortisol, have side effects. They can make you gain weight. They can affect your mood. And so what you try and do is get a good balance that works for you. And I think she got that balance wrong. Her doctors didn't inform her the consequences of getting that balance wrong. And so she had been complaining of suffering a cold for the past couple of weeks. But she'd been traveling. And when I mentioned this to the medical examiner, he sort of said, okay, yes. There have been cases of people feeling under the weather. They go to the emergency ward, they're dismissed, and then they die suddenly. And that's clearly what had happened to Miranda.
2: No one had talked to Miranda about the fatal risks of not getting the right dosages of her medication. We asked Crittenden how she felt about this mistake. Was there a lot of anger and resentment?
3: Yes and no, because I was in such grief. There was nothing that was going to bring her back. So getting angry at the doctors just seemed like kicking a toe against a wall pointlessly. It wasn't going to help me. It wasn't going to bring her back. Maybe I could have sued. None of us wanted to go through that process. Again, what would money do? It wouldn't bring Miranda back. It would just feel like winning the worst lottery in the world.
2: In the weeks, months, and years after Miranda's death, Crittenden worked her way through the grief of losing a child and the huge hole it left in her life.
3: By the time she was 32, she wasn't just my daughter. We had developed a very close relationship.

0: even as friends. I mean, she was the person, you know, one of the people I most loved hanging out with. She was a person who deeply understood me and supported me, and vice versa. I could just be with her in a way that I could be with no one else. There are just times where I think, oh my gosh, I wish I could tell her this. She would have found this so funny, or I need her advice on this. And, you know, that's also part of the loss.
1: Grief is often talked about as a process. There are books, stages, checklists, and words like acceptance that can make it sound like a linear process. Crittenden says none of that matched what was happening to her. This wasn't sadness that came in a wave and then receded. Her grief flooded every room and felt like an ice pick in her heart. As a journalist, she turned to writing to pour out some of what was in her head.
0: I'd note down what it was like to go into a supermarket for the first time and how suddenly I'd just be passing things that I used to buy for Miranda when she'd come to visit, and I just had to run out. I had to leave my cart and run out of the store. I couldn't be there. I couldn't see those things. And that's how this kind of grief affects you. It just blankets your world. You see your late child in every corner of your house, on the roads that you drove on, in her belongings that she will no longer wear.
1: Crittenden started seeing a therapist and doing EMDR therapy, which stands for eye movement, desensitization, and reprocessing. Instead of relying only on talk therapy, EMDR uses bilateral stimulation, like side-to-side eye movements or tapping, to help the brain work through traumatic memories.
0: So when you have like this very complex grief, as you do with the loss of a child, it's not just one incident. It is in, as I said, every aspect of your day. You go through, you know, what was it like to see her dead body in a funeral home? How did you react when you got the phone call? And it's just a continuous processing that I describe it as a kind of, after a session, I feel like it's been like an exorcism. Whatever aspect of the grief that we'd gone through that day has somehow lightened, and I don't obsess over it anymore.
1: EMDR doesn't make her miss Miranda less, but it does help her process what's happening and why this is happening. She doesn't believe there's ever a stage in grief where you reach total acceptance and it feels okay.
0: I find now I'm much more present in the moment. I can enjoy something in the moment. I can laugh. And then it's like I equate it to having kind of like war wounds. Then suddenly the pain acts up, you know, there it is again. And it's something, it's a pain I will carry throughout my whole life. I don't think I will ever experience unmitigated joy again in the way I used to be able to. But I am able to be happy at times, and I'm able, more and more able, to think of Miranda with less pain about her loss.
1: After Miranda's death, she felt like writing helped keep the memory of her daughter alive. She remembers one night as she was falling asleep, she started talking to Miranda about this.
0: I heard her voice come very sharply into my head, saying, "No, Mom, what is going to keep me alive is you. And the only way you will keep me alive is if you live." And by that meaning, live my life, live with joy as she did. And I hear that voice often now in my head urging me to

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2: Up until somewhat recently, self-driving cars sounded like something straight out of a science fiction movie. But today, you'll see unmanned cars in several major cities. Over the past few years, these autonomous vehicles have become an increasingly common sight on the roads, quickly changing the way people think about the future of transportation. At the center of this transformation is Waymo, the self-driving car company owned by Google's parent company, Alphabet.
11: So Waymo, in the simplest sense, is a robo-taxi service. It is fully autonomous. It's currently operating in the United States in 11 cities with no human behind the wheel. In my opinion, it is one of the safest forms to get around a city. You can currently hail a Waymo in San Francisco, Los Angeles, on Uber in Austin, Atlanta. You can also get it in Miami. You can get it in Nashville. You can get it in Orlando.
2: That's Grayson Brulte, founder of The Road to Autonomy and co-founder of Autonomy AI. In addition to the cities he mentioned, Waymo is also in Phoenix, Dallas, San Antonio, and Houston, with plans to expand to 19 more U.S. cities, as well as London and Tokyo. As this technology becomes more widespread, many people are asking the same question. How exactly does Waymo work? Ashim Bose, a professor of AI and product management at the University of Texas, Dallas, says it's a combination of algorithm training and real-time data collection.
12: These cars have cameras, they have sensors, laser, sonar equipment, etc. So depending on the provider, the tech varies a little bit, but at the end of the day, it's all about recognizing the environment you're in. It's about capturing the various obstacles and then navigating around them while also adhering to some sort of a plan in terms of a map as to where you're going.
2: While car makers like Tesla and BMW offer self-driving features, Waymo is the first company operating vehicles on the road with no one behind.

0: behind the wheel. It's captured the public's attention, but many people remain skeptical and question whether riding in a driverless car is a good idea. However, Brulte believes Waymo vehicles aren't just safe, but may actually be a better option.
1: My daughter, ever since she's been 2, and now she's 12, she's been riding in self-driving cars. So it's not me just sitting here and telling you it's safe. I put my daughter in it, and I would put her in it tomorrow in a vehicle without a driver, by herself and her friends, to go to the movies or to go on a play date. The reason why it's safe is because the vehicles do not get distracted. And if you think of a traditional human, we're distracted in the vehicle 90-95% of the time. We're sitting here, we're staring at phones, we're staring at other different things, thinking about things. The Waymo vehicle is consistently looking 360 degrees to ground. For example, if there's a car perhaps speeding from behind you, the vehicle will know to either move to the left or move to the right to avoid a potential crash. And so it's constantly always looking, using all of its available sensors.
0: As of December 2025, Waymo vehicles have driven more than 170 million miles across the U.S. While those numbers are promising, no emerging technology comes without challenges. In May, Waymo temporarily paused service in Atlanta after one of its unoccupied vehicles became stranded in heavy floodwaters. The incident raised concerns about how driverless cars handle unexpected extreme weather and other unpredictable road conditions, especially in cities prone to heavy rain, snow, or severe storms.
2: It caused the cars to not adhere to all the safety principles that they should have. So they're still working out some of the kinks, whether it's, you know, a lot of construction or heavy weather and or lack of clearly painted, you know, lanes and things like that. You know, dawn and dusk driving, nighttime driving, sometimes there is challenges with cameras and the signals that they capture.
0: And in some cities, Waymo cars still don't go on highways. And unlike human drivers, they don't always have the best judgment when it comes to avoiding certain routes or neighborhoods. But separate of safety concerns, one of the biggest criticisms of Waymo is its potential impact on drivers who work for Uber and Lyft and depend on this income. In Massachusetts, these gig workers have already started unionizing in response to the growing presence of autonomous vehicles, and similar efforts are expected in California and Illinois. While self-driving cars could threaten jobs, as many forms of automation do, Brulte notes it could also expand access to rideshare services for vulnerable groups like the disabled and the elderly.
1: Waymo will surpass Uber in terms of rides. When that happens, I don't know. I think because you have the issue of the fear of driver, and we saw Uber did the tier for women driver for women riders. And then you have the elderly issue, where an elderly individual cannot defend themselves against a potential bad actor in a vehicle.
0: While Uber and Lyft offer safety features like driver ratings, live customer support, and unique PIN codes for each ride, some passengers still feel uneasy getting into a car with a stranger. For now, though, Waymo's reach is still limited, and the company isn't yet operating in enough cities to pose a major threat to Uber and Lyft. But that could change in just a few years. Currently, Waymo must navigate regulations on the state level before expanding into new markets. However, a few proposed bills in Congress could create sweeping federal standards for autonomous vehicles that potentially pave the way for much faster expansion of this technology.
1: There have been, I want to call it, start stops in Congress. There's something called the SAFE Act that has gone through Congress that has never gone anywhere, which would legalize all 50 states to allow the technology to go. There is currently a bill in the United States Congress, Build America 250 Act, which would legalize autonomous trucking in all 50 states. Vehicles are not included in that. So there's been start stops in the House and in the Senate, but there hasn't been anything concrete today. It's all regulated at the state level.
0: As for where Waymo goes next, Bose predicts places with more favorable conditions, like nicer weather, well-painted roadways, and easy on and off ramps. But one thing is certain, Waymo's tech will only continue to get better. To learn more about Grayson Brulte, Ashim Bose, and all our featured guests, visit viewpointsradio.org. 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
7: This is Viewpoints Explained. I'm Ebony McMorris. Before we begin, a listener advisory. This segment discusses suicide and mental health. You can always call or text 988 to reach the Suicide and Crisis Lifeline. June is Men's Mental Health Awareness Month, and the numbers show why this issue needs more attention. Currently, men make up almost 80% of people who die by suicide in the U.S., according to 2025 data from the National Alliance on Mental Illness. The suicide rate among men is also nearly 4 times higher than for women. All too often, male mental health issues go unseen until it turns into a crisis. Federal data shows that in 2023, nearly 1 in 5 U.S. men experienced a mental illness, yet less than half of them received some form of treatment that year. Part of the problem is that this struggle can show up in unexpected ways. Depression may show up as anger, irritability, heavy drinking, risk-taking, or sudden withdrawal. Some men may still go to work, answer texts, and say they're fine, even when they're really not. That's why experts say abrupt changes in behavior should be taken seriously. If someone talks about feeling trapped or being a burden, or if they start giving away belongings or pulling away from people, don't wait for the perfect words or the right time. Ask directly, stay with them, and help connect them to professional support. Men's Mental Health Awareness Month is a chance to look more directly at what these numbers are showing. For many men, the danger isn't that no one cares, but that so many miss these key warning signs. That's Viewpoints Explained for this week. More in a moment.
8: Welcome to Culture Crash, where we examine what's new and old in entertainment. Do you remember the feeling of getting lost as a child? You make a wrong turn when you're shopping with your parents and suddenly you're in some room you've never seen before, and a moment of panic sets in. That's sort of the feeling that Backrooms, the latest horror sensation to hit theaters, conjured for me. Backrooms began as a 4chan post in 2019 and has grown into something of a creepypasta cult horror fable that spans all across the internet. It originated as a single photo of a yellow-tinged room that extended into more rooms, a stuck dream incarnate. Since then, the myth has grown and grown, incorporating more pieces of lore and more discomforting images, stories, and video clips. Now, it's a theatrical movie-going experience directed by 20-year-old Kane Parsons. He grew to internet fame after he began posting Backrooms videos to YouTube in 2022, and now his vision has raked in millions of dollars at the box office. Starring Chiwetel Ejiofor and Renate Reinsva, Backrooms is a psychological horror movie about a down-on-his-luck man who discovers the backrooms in the basement of the furniture store that he owns. What begins as a simple exploration spirals into an exercise in liminal horror and a plunge into his psyche. Featuring an endless span of rooms, hallways, and psychedelic impossibilities, Backrooms features plenty of disquieting handheld camcorder footage and is heavy with the looming threat of something ominous

0: at every turn. 2026 is shaping up to be a banner year for horror at the cinema. Movies like 28 Years Later, The Bone Temple, Obsession, and Send Help have been frightening and thrilling audiences for months, and now Backrooms is here to join the moment. It also might just be the start of a long and unconventional career for its Wonder Kid director, Kane Parsons. I'm Evan Rook.
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Eddie. And everything else that rocks, even if they aren't named Eddie. 30 minutes of non-stop rock on 96.5 The Rock, San Angelo's rock station.

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Happy Sunday to you and happy Father's Day. If your father's no longer with us, I can be your dad today. Why not? Why not? Your dad rocks. You're cool. I'm a little cool. We can spend the day together. I'm serious about this. Coming up, we'll talk Five Finger Death Punch. This is BLS, Name and Blood.

0: It's your friend in the radio business, Wes Nessman. You can call me Dad. Tom Petty, before that, Black Label Society, they will be on the bill for Rocklahoma. You can enter for that trip right now on your app. And beginning tomorrow, it's Five Finger Death Punch in Kansas City. Grab those codes at 10, 2, 5, and 8.
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congrats to John David Castillo. He is checking out the Foo Fighters in Cleveland. Of course, you can win the next big trip. Death Punch starts tomorrow.

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That is the warning with kerosene. I saw a little trivia yesterday. I knew this, but it kind of brought it back into mind. Shannon Hoon from Blind Melon once played a show completely naked. Now, supposedly he was under the influence of some fun stuff, but completely naked on stage. 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

0: Metallica had some of their fans freaking out this week. They changed over from that black and yellow 72 seasons scheme in their social media to something that's more black and gray. They insist, though, nothing's going on. They were just refreshing the socials.
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The Red Hot Chili Peppers have confirmed they're recording new music. I'm excited about it. I wish they would have paid more attention to that last album, but when you release two albums close back to back, one tends to get a little bit lost. Here's new music from Greta Van Fleet. Play Your Games.

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0: It's funny how times change. When that album came out, we had to be careful not to play it too loud in front of our parents because of the subject matter. And then yesterday I went into a family hot dog restaurant and that was playing over the speakers. So times change. You know, it used to be we could shove you backstage and we might find you 2 weeks later in some other foreign country. Now we're giving you a chance to go backstage and have a little barbecue with a band. That's right, Five Finger Death Punch in Kansas City, and you'll have a little side quest having lunch with a member of the band and Chuck Armstrong. We get started with those codes tomorrow.
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is the latest from Breaking Benjamin. Something wicked. I promised you a bad criminal story. You know, I used to be very, very paranoid about leaving a concert with a beer or two in my breath because, of course, you look all disheveled and sweaty, and then you've got that smell of alcohol. And even if you don't even have a buzz, you're just weirded out, and you're afraid you're going to have some kind of interaction with the police. Well, sometimes they have something bigger to deal with, and that happened this week in Florida. They pulled a man over for suspected drunk driving, and he had 34 cans of White Claw in the car. 34 opened cans of White Claw. Now, I know some of you could throw back some claws, but 34, that's a guy that needed to go to jail.

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1: The alarm clock won, and now you're at work. 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

It's your friend in the radio business, Wes Nessman, feeling a little weird about playing Mother on Father's Day. Just a little bit weird. Oh, I have a weird activity you could do. We're going to talk about that coming up.

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0: to a friend in the radio business, Wes Nessman. Are you looking for something fun to do today with dad or maybe with the kids? How about making blue wieners? It has been confirmed that you can boil hot dogs in blue Gatorade and you'll end up with a blue weenie. Myself, I like to have meatballs with my ramen each morning. I'm wondering if I could boil them and end up with blue round things. That's what I wonder.
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Tom Morello says there's enough leftover Audio Slave stuff to make a whole nother album, but right now it's just not a priority. Please make it a priority.

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0: It's your friend in the radio business, Wes Nessman. It's Father's Day. That can be complicated for some of you. It could be the best day ever for some. It could be the worst day ever for some. I'll tell you one thing I know. The best way to celebrate the best day ever is by turning the music up. And one of the best ways to get past a bad day is by turning the music up. Long story short, turn it up. It's Priest.
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0: I'm going to go ahead and say it out loud. I think David Draymond was cooler when he had those things on his chin. 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

Thanks to our friend in the radio business, Wes Nessman. Jump on the bus. Let's go for a little journey on this Sunday. We have a chance for you to see Five Finger Death Punch in Kansas City. That begins tomorrow. Here's Eye of the Storm.

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Man, I miss Brad Arnold. He was an incredibly nice, wonderful, humble guy. That, of course, three doors down. The Chinese have invented a toilet that will come to you when you call it. You do your dirty business in it, and then it takes off and leaves and cleans itself. Now, first and foremost, that is the ultimate in laziness. I think you should at least get up every once in a while just to go to the bathroom to stretch your legs. 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

That is Ice Nine Kills, Twisting the Knife from Scream 7, which I completely recommend. 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

0: Joe's taking a little break right now. In fact, Tobias, the mastermind behind it all, he sounds a little burnt out. I need more Ghost music in my life right now. Hopefully he could get back after it. I really consider them one of the biggest highlights of the last 10 years.
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0: Sure, friend in the radio business, Wes Nessman. I mentioned Godsmack will be at Rocklahoma. Here's a little taste of what you'll get. 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

It's your friend in the radio business, Wes Nessman. We have so much cool stuff going on right now. I realize it can be a little hard to keep up with, but you do have a chance at a trip to Rocklahoma right now on your app. It requires nothing. You don't need to wait around for any codes or anything like that. You can sign up for it right now, and one of those bands that'll be there is Tim Montana.

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I mentioned earlier that Tom Morello of Rage said there's an entire album of Audioslave material out there just ready to go, but they haven't had time to deal with it. The same thing goes with Soundgarden, though I know that they're dealing with it. We could have some new Soundgarden music, new older Soundgarden music, at any time.

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That's 3 days grace and don't want to go home tonight. 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

Nirvana, as we begin our time together. Hello, hi, I'm Renee Raven. Happy Father's Day to all you daddies out there. You know what I'm saying? I don't know what I'm saying. I just tanked a latte and I can't be held responsible. Coming up, we'll hear from Rat. We'll talk tomorrow's new getaway flyaway first, Atreyu.

0: Starting tomorrow, we have our new codes contest, our new big and, may I say, elaborate getaway flyaway. It's very extra. It's very extra special, as a matter of fact. You could see Five Finger Death Punch in Kansas City, but get this, you'll have barbecue with a member of the band and oh so charming Chuck Armstrong of Loud Wire Nights. That's so incredibly special. Like it warms my heart a little bit. Starting tomorrow, be listening for those codes. Coming up after the break, Linkin Park, and we'll talk about a getaway flyaway you can enter for right now.
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0: If you had a birthday this past week, you share your birthday with so many rock stars, including today, Brandon Flowers of The Killers is 45. Matt Einzinger of Incubus, the guitar player, is 50. Joey Kramer, the drummer for Aerosmith, is 76 years young. Yesterday, Chino Marino turned 53 and still moaning into the mic. We love it. On Friday, Ann Wilson turned 76. Brian Head Welch turned 56. On Thursday, Sir Paul McCartney, don't forget it, turned 84. Wednesday, Jello Biafra of the Dead Kennedys, love him, turned 68.
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0: We're rolling into Sleep Theory, who recently released a cover of Bye Bye Bye. Yeah, that Bye Bye Bye. And of course, it's totally their own style. We love it. We live for it.
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Sunday afternoon to you. I'm Renee Raven. I am so happy we are together today. Coming up, we'll hear from Aerosmith. We'll talk the new Taco Bell Naked Drop. I didn't name it that. They did. And it's actually a return of a popular item. Anyway, it's Black Label Society.

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Have you ever thought, man, I like this chalupa, but I wish the chalupa was all meat? Well, Taco Bell is bringing back the naked chicken chalupa in August. I love it.

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You could win that trip off your app, so make sure you're entered.

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the warning. 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

0: some recently released UFO files from the government reveals in 2022, a group of people reported to have seen an unidentified flying object that looked like a creamy opalescent potato. I know if I was going to finally make contact with Earth from outer space and presumably superior technology and understanding, I would make contact in a creamy opalescent potato.
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0: Nine Inch Nails, Closer. Everybody likes it when you do that song at karaoke, especially if you make eye contact with everyone very, very aggressively. At least I'm pretty sure they like it. I've always been, you know, a little deep when I've done it, if you know what I mean. A little deep in the buckets.
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Pearl Jam on our Sunday afternoon together. Hello, I'm Renee Rave, and I love you so much. Coming up, we'll hear from GNR, and we'll talk two album anniversaries from this past week that I think are equally important and influential. But first, Greta Van Fleet.

us on Facebook because we're not on OnlyFans. 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

0: This past week, two very influential rock albums celebrated anniversaries. Released in 1989, and I always forget this was still technically in the 80s, Nirvana's Bleach. And that's where we get About a Girl from. Of course, on the radio, you're more likely to hear the MTV Unplugged version. Also released in the 80s, 1985. Very, very important. And I say this with a completely straight face. I absolutely mean it. Weird Al's Dare to Be Stupid. I love that record. It has Yoda on it. It has Girls Just Want to Have Lunch, Like a Surgeon, and many more. I Want a New Duck. It's amazing. I love Weird Al forever, and I will let anybody know that. Coming up after the break, we'll hear from Trapped, and we'll talk tomorrow's new Getaway Flyaway.
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starting tomorrow, we have a new code contest. So have those adorable ears open, ready to catch codes. You could win a trip to Kansas City to see Five Finger Death Punch and eat barbecue with a member of the band and Charming Chuck from Loudwire Nights. That is incredibly cool, and it starts tomorrow.

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Breaking Benjamin. We're rolling into Smashing Pumpkins. Don't forget, you could win a trip to see them at Lollapalooza. Coming up, we'll hear from Stained, and we'll talk new movies out this week. One I could not

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0: that generationally, right? Makes sense. There was tons of marketing for it. That's Pixar's house right there, right? Also released this past week, a movie I have heard literally nothing about. I just saw it on a list of movies released this past week. Death of Robin Hood. Anybody heard about this? Anybody going to see it? I guess there was zero marketing for it. Hope it does well anyway.
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